0: John Michael Montgomery, Be My Baby Tonight here inside the saloon. I wonder what John Michael's been up to since he retired last December. You think he was out of the community pool hanging out with his granddaughter, mowing his lawn every day? You know, he doesn't tour now on a full-time basis, so he says he is going to get out and do a few shows. His wife wants him out of the house every once in a while. Full hour of country on this Thirsty Throwback Thursday. Rich Cassidy, Heidi High, Saddle Up with Dirks and Somewhere on a Beach.
1: 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Bet you.

0: Bryan and George Burge. That is Ride, Ride, Ride. The jokes are in. Now that Luke Bryan is 50 years old, many people wondering if he's going to start buying jeans in a 50-year-old size. But Luke Bryan says, do not look for him to be stopping his rump shaking anytime soon on stage. He said, while he still has the moves, might have to take a few supplements and work out a little more, but you can still expect him to shake it every now and again. On the way, Tim McGraw, Russell Dickerson, and Chris Stapleton all coming up.
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0: Number one for Russell Dickerson. That is Happened to Me here inside the saloon. The Judd's on the way with Give a Little Love. If you were around back in the early 80s when the Judd's were first hitting their stride, there were no bigger superstars in country music than Naomi and Wynonna Judd. I mean, just absolutely unbelievable. I mean, the seismic change they brought to country music was something unreal, and they have an amazing backstory of how a single mother trying to raise her daughters and trying to make it in the music business almost gave up, but then finally made it. It's just wonderful. John Party's latest and Lone Star with The Maze. Come on back.
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0: John Party's latest at his boots off here inside the saloon. Music on the way from Carrie Underwood and Two Black Cadillacs. Tucker Wetmore with the recent number one called Brunette. Also Tracy Lawrence, If the World Had a Front Porch. It is Thirsty Throwback Thursday. That means some of the greatest country songs of all time. We play them each and every day, but we throw in a few throwbacks from the day that maybe we haven't heard in a while, like Colin Ray, Love Me. And how about we pop a top with Alan Jackson? It's Full Hour Country. You don't want to miss it.
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Thomas Rhett, Ryder Green, half of me here inside the saloon. Half of me is ready for the weekend, and the other half is as well. Tucker Wetmore on the way. We'll throw in Carrie with Two Black Cadillacs. Colin Ray and Love Me. Ella Langley, Morgan Wallen. Morgan Wallen tonight at midnight. Going to be releasing a brand new song. We'll tell you about that. And we'll pop a top with Alan Jackson after Tracy Lawrence, If the World Had a Front Porch. Welcome to RC Social Saloon.

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0: at Tucker Wetmore and Brunette, number one for Tucker here inside RC Social Saloon. Coming up, Colin Ray, Love Me on this Thirsty Throwback Thursday. Throwing Ella and Morgan with their duet, I Can't Love You Anymore. Also tonight at midnight, Morgan releases a brand new song. We will tell you more about that. And Alan Jackson, it is a cover of a classic country hit back from his album from 1999, Under the Covers, where he covers folks like Hank Williams Jr., Don Williams, and so many more. And one of my favorites from the album, Alan Jackson and the old Jim Ed Brown song, Papa Top, coming up next.
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0: Hello, Langley, Morgan Wallen, and I Can't Love You Anymore here inside the saloon. Morgan Wallen tonight at midnight getting set to release another brand new song, and I can imagine it'll be the most downloaded song, probably not over the weekend, but also probably the upcoming weeks as well. I've heard a snippet of it. He's been sharing little snippets of it over the last week or so, called Been By Now, and it sounds like a Morgan Wallen classic. Kenny on the way, Gary Allen, and Patty Loveless. Hang on.
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0: Tracy Lawrence. Her own alibis and lies. Hi, this is Toby Keith. I should have been a
1: cowboy. Hi, this is Mark Chestnut. Bubba shot the jukebox
2: last night. We have a lot of time left on the air. We've got to fill it up.
3: Yes, we do. 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

0: That's Kenny. Carry on here inside the saloon. Hey, if you love the history of country music, stories behind the greatest country songs of all time, make sure you follow us on our Facebook and TikTok. It is Cassidy Country, the greatest country songs of all time. Live right there. Each and every day, we share brand new country music videos, tell you stories behind the greatest country songs of all time and the legends that brought them to us. We would love for you to join us. On the way, Pam Tillis, Keith Anderson, throw in Leroy Parnell, and how about Blake Shelton? It's Full Hour Country. Hang on.
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Martina McBride and My Baby Loves Me here inside the saloon. She recently announced on social media to all of her fans, she's so excited to get out and see them. She has put together her first major tour in quite some time. Be doing a number of shows later this summer into the fall. Stick around for Kane Brown. We'll throw in Leroy Parnell with Tender Moment. And his very first number one, here's Blake Shelton. She

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2: 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That's why we play it. 95.3 KXLE. This is where the country still kicks.

0: Kane Brown and Woman here inside the saloon. Hang out for Pam Tillis with Don't Tell Me What to Do. Also, Parmalee and Cowgirl. And we picked Those Wildflowers, one of the greatest country songwriters in country music history in the early 2000s. This guy had his hand in writing some of the biggest hits, including B-E-E-R-R-U-N by Garth and George. Remember that one? Beer Run. We'll hear from Keith Anderson picking Wildflowers next.
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0: cowgirl. Parmalee Cowgirl here inside the saloon, number one for them. Garth on the way. Of course, you know Garth is going to be heading out on his Blame It All on My Roots retro tour starting in Indianapolis next week, or next month, rather, I should say. And he originally was only going to do two shows, but with 400,000 people in the queue trying to get tickets, Garth knew right away he needed to add a few shows. So now he will be doing four shows in Indianapolis, Thursday, Friday, Saturday, and Sunday. Expected to play these arena shows all throughout the fall of 2026. Dan and Shay, Garth on the way, and Keith Urban.
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0: Dan and Shay Say So here inside the saloon. Hang out full hour of country. We'll throw in Bailey Zimmerman with Chevy Silverado. Alan Jackson going to sing about Dallas. Also Toby. Dirks, Morgan Wallen, Don't We Remember Now. Morgan going to be releasing that brand new single here in just about an hour or so, hour and change. Brand new song from him as he's out finishing up his Still the Problem tour. Dan Seals and Luke Combs. It's a full hour country. Hang on.
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1: NBC News Radio, I'm Scott Carr. The U.S. Military Central Command says it's carrying out a 13th consecutive night of strikes on Iran. CENTCOM posts it's aiming to hold Iran accountable and diminish threats from the Islamic Revolutionary Guard Corps to commercial shipping. This as President Trump tells Axios he's close to deciding on a massive attack against Iran, not giving a deadline for when he might make the decision. He says any and all damages to ships struck by Iran will be paid for by Iranian money that the U.S. has in its possession and controls. In New Jersey, the governor there, Mikey Sherrill's, cracking down on the pricing of groceries based on the surveillance of shoppers. Natalie Migliori has more.
2: The governor signed the Fair Price Protection Act to ban grocery delivery platforms from using consumer data to set custom prices on groceries and other household goods.
3: Companies figure out where you live, where you shop, and even what you're Googling. And they use that data to calculate specific, often higher prices for items you need without your knowledge.
2: Cheryl says the average family paid $310 more at the grocery store last year, partially blaming tariffs imposed by President Trump.
1: And the president said he's placing new tariffs on countries worldwide, including the European Union. They're set to take effect tonight, just as a previous 10% temporary tariff expires. A Minnesota man's received two life sentences in prison for killing and wounding state lawmakers and their families. A federal sentence for Vance Bolter was handed down Thursday after Bolter pled guilty to murdering and stalking charges in return for prosecutors dropping the death penalty. The 59-year-old shot and killed Minnesota State Democratic Representative Melissa Hortman and her husband Mark Hortman inside their home in June of last year. He also shot and wounded a Democratic Minnesota senator and his wife. Scott Carr, NBC News Radio.
0: Mark Chestnut, Garth Brooks, Brooks and Dunn, and so many more. We're Roslyn's country station, 95.3 KXLE.

My Maria, Brooks and Dunn here inside the saloon. Set them up and shoot them down here inside the Thirsty Throwback Thursday edition of the saloon. Hi, Rich Cassidy. No cover charge, no closing time. You can hang out as long as you'd like to. Dan Seals on the way. We'll bop also Zach Top, Toby, Dirks, and how about Luke Combs? A song that introduced us to today's biggest superstar in country music, Luke Combs. Here is Hurricane.

0: Morgan Wallen, Don't We, here inside the saloon. You're just minutes away from downloading his brand new song. If you're a Morgan Wallen fan, it is called Been By Now. I'm sure it will be the most downloaded song of the weekend. And I can imagine that it'll probably climb the charts pretty quick. You'll be hearing it all across the country. Bailey Zimmerman, Alan Jackson, throw in Scottie McCreery, and how about Dierks Bentley next?
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0: Ed Zach, top south of Sanity here inside the saloon. Stick around, Alan Jackson on the way with Dallas. Bailey Zimmerman and Chevy Silverado, his latest. And how about Scotty McCreary with See You Tonight? You're always welcome to hit us up on our Facebook at RC Social Saloon if there's something we can get on the jukebox for you. And if you love the history of country music, stories behind the greatest country songs of all time, you know where to find us on Facebook and TikTok. Just look for Cassidy Country.
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0: At Bailey Zimmerman and Chevy Silverado here inside the saloon. Well, whatever vehicle you drive, hop in it because we're headed to Friday, the Friday party tomorrow. We kick off the weekend. It's already here. I hope you had a great week, and I hope you're ready to relax and unwind a little bit this weekend. Thank you so much for letting me be a small part of it. You can always hit us up on our Facebook. And if you love the history of country music, join us at Cassidy Country, the greatest country songs of all time, and new country music videos each and every day, stories behind the greatest country songs of all time.
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0: Well, it'd be cool to go see Tim on his tour. His tour this year is called Pawn Shop Guitar Tour. What a great name for a concert tour, huh? That'd be a great show, too. Hey, and speaking of greatness, it's kind of great that we're getting this close to the weekend, dangerously close to the weekend, isn't it? Got some good stuff on the way from Dina Carter and Riley Green, but right now, here's Dylan Scott.
1: She looks so pretty when the makeup on. You should hear her talking to her mama on the phone. 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

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Thanks the Lord for another day. I just thank him for my

0: Yeah, that's a fun song to sing along with. Great video, too. Riley Green's latest, Think As You Drunk I Am. But it ain't very funny when it's you getting that drunk at the bar and then getting behind the wheel of your car. You know better than that. I mean, there's a spot there in the video to where the cop, the girl cop, is picking Riley Green up, but he ain't been driving. So don't you dare do it, man. You just know better than that. You know, and they're out there looking for you every weekend, too. You know that, right? I'm looking for some George Strait and some Blue Clear Sky. About to get it, too. It's coming up next.
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0: I really did. You probably did too. The first time you saw the clip of the video on TikTok, TikTok's where I saw it the first time I saw it several months ago before we started playing it here on the station. And I said, yeah, that's gonna be a big hit song for Ella Langley. Never dreamed it'd be that big. It's been number one on the charts. I think it's still number one on the charts for 14 weeks in a row. That's just amazing. Very few songs in the history of songs have ever made it that far. So good for her. Love her a lot. Everybody does. Ella Langley, Charlie Derrick. You want to go back? You want to do a little reminiscing? I got just a song for you from Kenny Chesney, coming up next.
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0: Here's Luke Combs and Be By You, Charlie Derrick. You know, I don't understand. I guess we're going to have to get to heaven to ask God about this. How come when somebody is doing really good, a lot of times you and I will try to bring them down? You ever do that? I mean, you ain't going to talk about it, but you've thought that about somebody. Well, they really think they're something. You know, I don't understand the whole Caitlin Clark thing. Now, she you know, she'll stick it in your face on the court and stuff, but she just seems to be just the greatest girl. We're going to be watching the WNBA All-Star Game this weekend. But now I see, you know, Brittany Griner, one of the big stars in the WNBA, now she's saying, well, she's not all that. And I just don't understand. I mean, if you think it, okay, you think it, but do you have to say it? I don't get that.
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5: 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I'm in

Yeah, that's the kind of attitude we all need, you know. Live till it die. Clay Walker, Charlie Derrick. I tell you another thing we need to do. We need to head down to the land of poke salad and french fries down in Louisiana and party down like it's Louisiana Saturday night. Mel McDaniel got it coming up here next. But right now, here's Tennessee Whiskey.

0: Rocky Mountain Low, Cole Wetzel and Corey Kent, Charlie Derrick. 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Man, you feel good. You feel brand new. You feel like a brand new man. What a song it is, too. Bricks and Dunn, stick around. They're on the way next.
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0: Yes, after all the bars closed, one of the big ones for Thomas Rhett, Charlie Derrick. Do you know today is National Cousins Day? I thought it'd be fun tonight to talk about our favorite. You got favorite cousins, don't you? Doesn't everybody have favorite cousin? I thought it'd be fun way to spend the night here tonight talking about those favorite cousins. I thought it'd be fun tonight to chase that neon rainbow, too, especially with Alan Jackson singing about it. Stick around. It's coming up next.
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0: Ride. Luke Bryan and George Burge, Charlie Derrick, talking about our favorite cousins tonight on National Cousins Day, which is going on here today. Sammy and Sally and Jan, by far. Well, Chuck, I like Chuck, too. Chuck was, but pretty much in that order. Sammy was 2 or 3 years older than I was. And when you're 8 or 9 years old and your cousin's 12, he's got a great bike. You know, we always rode bikes together. You know, we didn't get a lot of mischief, but we had a good time riding bikes together with my older cousin. And Sally was about my age. And Sally, when I got a little older, you know, drinking age, you know, Sally was always the one saying, "Hey, let's go out and drink." and Jan just, you know, was over there in the corner shaking her head at both of us. But those were my 3 favorite cousins. Who favorite cousin is what we're talking about tonight, National Cousins Day.
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That was the song that made him famous right there. His very first song. I like it a lot. Keith Urban and Grace of God. Charlie Derrick. George Strait. Love a lot. Well, he goes singing about living and living well. It's coming up next, but right now here's One from Garth.

0: Luke Combs and Sleepless in a Hotel Room. Charlie Derrick here. You know, you and I know the song. I'm about to play it, Hal Ketchum and Mama Knows the Highway. But Mama Knows the Highway is one of those songs, like, even if you didn't hear it, you just say, okay, there's a guy named Hal Ketchum. And, of course, you know Hal Ketchum's music, so you like him more than likely. Most of us do. But you see a song called Mama Knows the Highway, and you just think, yeah, you ain't got to hear it. You know it's a good song. Yeah, and it is. Like I say, it's coming up next.
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0: Yeah, having a hard time getting those boots off fast enough. John Party and Charlie Derrick, you're old enough to remember. Well, I say you're old enough to remember. You're old as I am. You're old enough to remember when Trisha Yearwood and LeAnn Rimes, it was kind of a battle, too. I remember, of course, I've been a DJ for 100 years, so I remember we'd play one version, LeAnn Rimes version, and a lot of people would call and say, hey, I don't want to hear LeAnn Rimes. I want to hear Trisha Yearwood version. You remember what that song was? If you don't, stick around. I'm about to renew your memory there. I'm going to play the song. It's going to be Trisha Yearwood's version. So don't get mad at me if you were LeAnn Rimes' camp. But they were both good. About to play that song by Trisha coming up here next.
1: 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George Strait, Garth Brooks, Brooks and Dunn, or Ellensburg's Country Station, 95.3 KXLE.

0: Can't love you anymore. Ella and Morgan here with Charlie. National Cousins Day. Sandy, my friend Sandy, listens to the show. She's third shifter, and she just texted me the story about her. Mike and Tom were her two cousins, and they, you know, she, those were the, you know, the kids that she played with were her two cousins. And she remembers this summer, she was probably, you know, 5 or 6 when they started playing together. And she remembers this summer, and she was a tomboy because of them. And she's telling a story about how she remembers this summer when they were in their swimming trunks and they both pulled off their shirts. And she thought, well, okay. She said she was about 10, 11. And she said, well, okay, Tom and Mike pulling off their shirt, I'm going to pull off my shirt. And she said that was the summer she realized, wait a minute, maybe I'm a girl.
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great band, huh? Shenandoah, next to you, next to me, Charlie Derrick. It is certainly nothing you want to see coming, but you do like hearing Tracy Lawrence sing about it. Texas Tornado, coming up here next. But right now, here's David Nail.

0: Carry On, Kenny Chesney, Charlie Derrick. You know, one of the good things about being old is you remember walking into the bar room and there's always a jukebox. Now, a lot of people, I don't know when jukeboxes started going out, and I don't even remember. You know, it's been, I don't know. What year was that? You know, you remember walking into a bar and there was a jukebox. I don't remember where they went away, but there you bring that up like, yeah, I remember walking into the bar. You bring that up to somebody in their 20s and they, what the heck is a jukebox? More than likely they'll know, but I'm kind of reminiscing here tonight, seeing that I got Alan Jackson coming up here next, singing about Don't Rock the Jukebox. Yeah, one of my faves from him. One of my favorite memories from life coming up next.
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0: Thomas Rhett, Jordan Davis, Ain't a Bad Life, Charlie Derrick, National Cousins Day here today. I remember Laura. Laura's a good friend of mine. She was telling a story about the time that her family took her to see her cousins in Oregon. And she was, I don't know how old she was, but her cousin, her older boy cousin, was old enough to have a dirt bike. He said, "Hey, come on and ride well on my dirt bike with me." And she said, "All right." She thought she was pretty cool getting on the back of the dirt bike, you know, at her age. And so she hopped on there, and then she saw the hill he was about to go up. And she said, "Wait a minute, you ain't going up that, are you?" He said, "Yes, sir, we are." And she said it was a little scary, but it was a lot of fun at the same time. Telling stories about cousins tonight, National Cousins Day.
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Little Conway and little T-Pain might just make it rain. 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

0: Here's Woman, Kane Brown, Charlie Derrick. All right, you hear me talking about Christmas movies in July. Of course, Hallmark, that's kind of a tradition. Hallmark Channel runs some of those Christmas movies in July. Some of the new ones that we're going to see at Christmas, too, and I always get excited about that. So when you go to talking about rushing the season, I really don't have a problem with it. A lot of people throwing a fit. I'm looking at it on social media tonight. A lot of people throwing a fit that Home Depot announced, I guess, that they're going to start putting Halloween stuff in Home Depot. A lot of people saying, stop it. I don't mind. Do you?
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0: say so.
1: Yeah, you got to speak up. You know, when you're going through something, or, you know, if you don't want to speak to somebody, you know, one thing that's always helped me a lot if you're going through stuff is journaling. You know, I never used to believe that that would do any good. Dennis used to tell me, he said, well, you're having some trouble, just sit down and write about it. And I said, that ain't going to help. But I remember the first time I ever did do that, I just started writing down. And I was journaling like I was writing a letter to God. And I said, Dear God, I don't know what's the matter with me. I don't remember what the problem was, but I didn't get past, much past, I don't know what's the matter with me, that, man, I just started writing. And it was an hour later before I finally quit. So if you don't want to say something to somebody about trouble you're going through, maybe you try that. Try journaling.
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0: Here's Be Her with Ella Langley, Charlie Derrick. TV catchphrases. Do you have one? What's the first thing that comes to your mind when I say TV catchphrases? I think for me, it's you got it, dude. Remember Full House when that little girl, she's just adorable. But Annie used to say that. She used to love Full House. And I don't know if a rerun, she's 28 now. I don't know when did that show come out. She might have been watching that when it was first coming out. I don't know the timeline on it, but she used to say that all the time. I'd say something like, Annie, would you bring me that pencil over there? You got it, dude. Or, Annie, would you pass salt and pepper, please? You got it, dude. So that's easy for me. My favorite TV catchphrase. You got one?
1: Okay, the commercials are over. 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

0: They're South of Sanity, Zach Top and Charlie Derrick. See, on Friday, I always just say, okay, the weekend is starting. And you know, yeah, you got to work, I got to work, or you know, maybe you got to work, I don't know. But, you know, most people got to work Monday through Friday, right? But, and some people say, well, you got to work. Why are you saying it's the weekend? Well, it's kind of prep day for the weekend, you know? You use Friday to just figure out what you're going to do on the weekend, and it kind of feels like a weekend day. Yeah, that's why I do it too, man.
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1: NBC News Radio, I'm Mark Mayfield. President Trump says a commitment is in place from major utilities and other companies to prevent consumers from bearing higher electricity costs connected to AI data center expansions nationwide. Scott Carr reports.
2: Opposition to data centers has been growing nationally, leading some states to consider moratoriums. Speaking

Yeah, that was back in the beginning for him. Got to have something stronger. You proof, Morgan Wallen and Charlie Derrick. Speaking of stronger, you got to be careful with that tequila and make your clothes fall off. Joe.

0: talking about TV catchphrases on the show here tonight, and another one of my favorites, You Got It, Dude, is my favorite from Full House. Annie used to say that. She used to love that show when she was little. She's 28 now. She still says it time to time. I'll say, Annie, why don't you go get your oil changed in your car? And she'll say, You Got It, Dude. But she used to say that all the time when she's little. But another one of my favorites from Friends, you remember when they were moving the couch and Ross says, Pivot, pivot. He was having trouble, you know, and pivot. You know, that's another one of my favorites. You got one? TV catchphrases, what we're talking about tonight.
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0: Bailey Zimmerman and his latest at Chevy Silverado, Charlie Derrick. It's one of the best summertime country songs that has ever been recorded. No, it's not a Kenny Chesney song. It's an Alan Jackson song. And it never mentions the word summer in it. So you know what it is? Stick around, you'll find out.
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0: Yeah, it's absolutely a great song, a fun song to sing along with, and a great video too, but it ain't very good if you live it out. And especially if you get as sick as you drunk I am and you try to drive. You know they're out there waiting in the bushes for you, and I hope they catch you. Everybody hopes they catch you. You just don't do that. It's weekend time coming up. Everybody in a good mood and everything. And, you know, sing along with the song, but just don't live it. You know, it's, well, go ahead and live it if you want to. You know where I'm going with this. Just don't drink and drive, you know, for the weekend. A lot of people make that mistake. Hope you ain't one of them. That's going to do it for me. I got to pack them up, shine it on out of here. I'll see y'all back a little bit later on tonight. It's Charlie Derrick. Like, thank you for letting me be myself.
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1: NBC News Radio, I'm Michael Kastner. Secretary of State Marco Rubio says any action Iran takes against the U.S. will be met with overwhelming force.
2: I saw Araghchi, their foreign minister, who the other day say or something about their policies, an eye for an eye. The president's policy is a head for an eye. I mean, honestly, that's what it's going to be. I mean, they will pay a very heavy price for the things they're doing. They're already paying a very heavy price.
1: Rubio issued the warning Thursday at a summit of Asian nations in the Philippines. Both the U.S. and Iran have accused each other of violating the terms of a ceasefire that was signed last month. 17 U.S. soldiers have died in the war with Iran since March. President Trump says a commitment is in place from major utilities and other companies to prevent consumers from bearing higher electricity costs connected to AI data center expansions nationwide. More from Scott.

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0: Megan Maroney and Beautiful Things. So when in need of some guidance, you know, most people immediately turn to an expert on the subject. Surprisingly, however, researchers find that many experts don't actually give better advice on things. They just give more of it.
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0: Corey Kent, Co Wetzel, Rocky Mountain Low. It's Dave, last day of the week for work. And as the clock hits 5 p.m., men hit the door, women stay behind. Study found more women than men are working beyond the 8-hour workday most days, 54% to 41%. Not only that, women take their work to the beach, too, with them when they're on the vacation. 67% of women say they work well on vacation versus 60% of men. Either way, it means too many of us are taking our work home with us.
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0: but scrubbed at the last minute because of an issue with a number of the rocket's Raptor engines. Thursday's launch attempt was called off due to weather. Michael Kastner, NBC News Radio.
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0: George Burge, Luke Bryan, Ride, Ride, Ride. 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Study found that about a third of new parents lose the equivalent of 2 months of sleep during their baby's first year, which is a lot. And 1 in 5 parents say they lose more than 3 hours a night, almost 3 full nights a week.
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0: Don't make me turn this truck around. There's Jordan Davis, one of the biggest songs this year. Well, a recent study from the Journal of Personality and Social Psychology says retaliating against people who have wronged you really does make you feel noticeably happier.
1: Okay, the commercials are over. 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
1: There was a time I could drink my cares.
2: There's sometimes you just gotta have some Travis Tritt. That's why we play it. 95.3 KXLE. This is where the country still kicks.

0: John Party and Boots Off. Huge number of Gen X and millennials still tapping parents for cash. New survey out of Northwestern Mutuals found that the healthy number of millennials and Gen Xers are still hitting up mom and dad for cash. The 2026 Planning and Progress Study says 42% of adults still feel as if they're financially dependent on their parents. That includes 53% of millennials, one-third of Gen Xers, and 72% of Gen Zers. Expenses the parents are covering for their kids? Household expenses like groceries and utilities, it comes in at 28%. Cell phones and streaming at 25%. Rent and mortgage, just 17%. Medical and education costs.
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Speaking of the coast, remember Five for Beach, you and me. That sunset, cliffs by the sea, and the night rolled in. And you still talk about that moon that I can't recall, but God, I saw.

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2: That's right.

0: here's some wedding stats for 2026. 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May follows in third choice. Approximately 75 to 85% of proposers still get down on one knee. The tradition remains highly popular because they hire professional photographers for that moment. Roughly 70% of partners ask the parents for a blessing beforehand. The average engagement length is 15 months. The average adults report falling deeply in love 2 to 4 times in their lifetime before getting married. Only about 10 to 15% of people marry their first love.
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0: Ella Langley, Morgan Wallen, two huge stars this year. The song's called I Can't Love You Anymore. Clint Black on the way, Rodney Atkins. 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
1: Oh yeah, George Strait, Garth Brooks, Brooks and Dunn. 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

0: Kenny Chesney and Carry On your station for the superstars of country music. Michael Richards is 77 today. Kristen Chenoweth is 58. Jennifer Lopez is 57. Rose Byrne is 47. Bindi Irwin's 28. Barry Bonds is 62 today. And Carl Malone is 63 today.
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1: NBC News Radio, I'm Michael Kastner. New U.S. tariffs are now in effect on imports from dozens of countries. The 10% to 12.5% tariffs from President Trump took effect at midnight, replacing the previous tariffs. The White House says the new tariffs are tied to the imports of goods made with forced labor. Trump had previously said tariffs weren't going away after the Supreme Court struck down last year's tariffs. Senate Republicans are blocking a measure to end the war in Iran. The upper chamber on Thursday voted 47 to 49 against a motion to advance a war powers resolution that would direct President Trump to withdraw troops from Iran. The defeat comes despite a growing number of GOP lawmakers voicing concerns about how long the war has dragged on. The U.S. Military Central Command says it's completed the 13th consecutive night of strikes on Iran. More from Mark Mayfield.
2: In a post, CENTCOM says it's aiming to hold Iran accountable and diminish threats from the Islamic Revolutionary Guard Corps to commercial shipping. Meanwhile, in an interview with Axios, President Trump says he's close to deciding on a massive attack against Iran. Trump said the strikes would be bigger than the ones conducted during Operation Epic Fury. The president didn't give a deadline for when he would make that decision.
1: The White House Correspondents Association will try again tonight to hold its annual Correspondents' Dinner. Scott Carr in Washington.
3: White House Press Secretary Caroline Leavitt says President Trump looks forward to finishing what he started.
4: Before a despicable assassination attempt derailed the original event back in April, as we all know.
3: Only this time with a shorter guest list, higher security, and a new location, D.C.'s Waldorf Astoria instead of the Hilton. A federal criminal case against 31-year-old Cole Thomas Allen is in the pre-trial phase, with Allen held in continuous custody without bond after pleading not guilty to a four-count grand jury indictment.
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5: In the KXLEradio.com newsroom, I'm Eric Sharp. Two women are in stable condition after a crash on Wednesday at Kittitas Highway and Number 6 Road. Rescue crews had to cut both women out of their vehicle after it crashed with a pickup truck. One was flown to Harborview Medical Center. The other was taken there by ambulance. The crash knocked down power lines and closed portions of both roads for several hours. Red flag warnings are in effect in Grant County as the railroad fire continues to burn. At least 7 homes have been destroyed and 1,000 residents evacuated so far. The area is blanketed.

0: it in smoke that prompted air quality alerts for 13 counties yesterday. Higher winds today are offering reprieve from the smoke, but they're not helping the firefighting efforts. An evacuation shelter was set up at the high school in Mattawa. No injuries have been reported. The investigation into the cause of the fire is ongoing. Last year's vandalism at the Washington State Capitol could leave taxpayers and insurers with a repair bill topping $1 million. Nearly all of that would be going towards restoring a century-old rug burned during the break-in. Just to have it shipped to a specialist in New York would cost about $240,000. The state's already spent more than $20,000 fixing statues, a piano, and damaged marble. The larger repairs are on hold while officials wait for an insurance decision or more money from lawmakers. I'm Eric Sharp.
1: Well, we made it to Friday. Oh, thank goodness. Yesterday was, it was interesting. Good Friday morning. Taking a look at your KXLE weather forecast for today. Well, we will wrap up the work week with plenty of sunshine and another warm afternoon across Kittitas County. Ellensburg will see a high near 95 today with northwest winds pretty light. Could see gusts up to 20 miles an hour, though, through parts of the day. Cleland will top out around 91, lighter west winds throughout the afternoon. Tonight, staying mostly clear, temperatures will fall to around 60 in Ellensburg, upper 50s in Cleland. Wind will pick up some overnight, especially in the lower county. Gusts approaching 25 miles an hour. Now, tomorrow is going to bring a noticeable cool down. Ellensburg will be around 86, Cleland around 80. Could see wind gusts near 32 miles per hour around Ellensburg. Slightly less, but still windy in the upper county. Tomorrow night, clear. Winds will remain a factor, though. Gusts could reach the mid-30s, parts of the lower county before easing after midnight. So basically, it's going to be windy off and on here the next couple days. Sunday through Tuesday, sunny and cooler, highs around the low 80s in Ellensburg, upper 70s in Cleland, and a red flag warning will be in effect for Ellensburg and the lower county tomorrow from 10 a.m. until 8 p.m. because of the combination of dry conditions and gusty winds. Chief Brandon Schmidt, Thorpe Fire Department, Kittitas County Fire District 1, wants to remind you that there are burn bans in place everywhere now. So be extra careful out there with anything that could possibly cause a spark and a fire department response. 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
9: Oh, Friday could not have come soon enough for me yesterday. Oh, good Friday morning. Henry J with you here on the KXLE Morning Rodeo. We have got a packed day today. First off, it is Friday favorite, so the request line is open. It's listener only special, which means the only way to play is actually be listening to the radio this morning. Give me a call this morning if I'm not on the air, 509-260-KXLE, 509-260-5953. Let me know what you want to hear. I've got a few more updates. So I teased out yesterday I was going to get a tour of a local business. Posted it on Facebook yesterday afternoon. I got a tour of Strike Central in Ellensburg. Going to talk about that. And in the 7 o'clock hour, we got Big John coming down to talk to us about the Ellensburg Rodeo Hall of Fame inductees for this year. We are going to have fun today. It's going to be great. And if you're listening in the Upper County, you should be hearing us loud and clear now that the power is back on at Lookout. Kicking it off with a little Garth Brooks Rodeo on the KXLE Morning Rodeo. Good Friday morning.
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Peggy Ann is a-waiting in Memphis, and Betty Lou in Maine. I got a good old gal in Knoxville, but man, I forgot her name, but not her figure. I remember that. Yeah, I'm a kiss-stealing, a wheeling-dealing, a drug-driving son of a gun. Well, there goes

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0: Dolly Parton kicking off this Friday the right way. Coat of Many Colors here on the KXLE Morning Rodeo. Before that, a throwback from Dave Dudley, truck driving son of a gun. Good Friday morning. Henry J. with you this morning, just about 20 minutes past the top of the 6 o'clock hour on this Friday. It is July 24th. But it's also Friday, which means two things. It's Friday Favorites. You can give me a call this morning, 509-260-KXLE, 509-260-5953, if there's something you want to hear this morning. And stay tuned during the 7 o'clock hour. We will give you the cue to call for your chance to qualify for the KXLE Big Ticket Giveaway. This is something that we started launching this summer. We're bringing radio contests back. If you qualify today, you'll be one of six from the on-air qualifiers that will get a chance for the grand prize package. We will also start dialing out on August 21st, which is a Friday. For those of you that have put your bonus entries in at 7-Eleven or Shirtworks, if you don't answer, we're going to move on to the next one. It's a very quick, very, very quick thing that we're going to do on the 21st, but we'll get six qualifiers from the bonus entries. We'll bring all 12 of you down to the Rodeo Cowboys Rotary Kickoff Breakfast on August 22nd. We'll buy your breakfast, bring all of you up on stage, give you an envelope. One of you will get the golden ticket for the full prize package. The rest of you, we will have consolation prizes. Everybody's going to win something to keep you busy rodeo weekend. And the KXLE Big Ticket Giveaway, of course, brought to you by our friends at the 509 Poo Patrol, your professional pet waste removal specialist that you can set and forget. 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That's 509 Poo Patrol, proud supporters of the KXLE Silly Big Ticket Giveaway. Well, yesterday I had a chance to tour the new Strike Central, which is taking over the old Rodeo Bowl location here in Ellensburg. And folks, this is a lot more than somebody just moving in, putting up a sign, slapping up some paint, and turning the lanes back on. This building has undergone a major renovation. Learned that the old electrical system basically had to be gutted and replaced. New power had to be brought in from the street. Heating and air conditioning needed significant work and replacement in some areas. And they had delays in receiving equipment and it's just been challenge after challenge after challenge for them. But the progress they are making is significant. Now, the new Strike Central will feature 12 bowling lanes, more than 30 arcade games with prizes, restaurant serving burgers, fries, onion rings, pizza, all the bowling alley essentials, plus a full-service bar once those necessary permits are completed. Now, they have found some really creative ways to preserve pieces of the old Rodeo Bowl, including using wood from the lanes that they took out. So they went from 16 lanes to 12. That was based on Brunswick's recommendation for a community our size. Now, there is still a lot more work ahead. And I know those of you on social media, I'll talk about that in another break, are getting antsy. Some of you have been a little snarky, in my opinion, in your comments. These guys are spending massive amounts of money to bring this bowling alley back, and it's just taking time, folks. There is still a lot more work ahead. They got to get the furniture in, they got finishing touches, they still got a lot to do, but this represents a significant private investment in our community. It'll create 7 full-time jobs along with additional part-time positions. It's happening, it's moving, maybe not as fast as some of you would like, but it is coming. Now, I'll have Ryan Wales and Puya Rohani down next week to talk with me more about this project, the challenges they have faced, and why they believed that Ellensburg needed something like this. I want to give them a huge shout out. Folks, they didn't have to do this, okay? But they are, and it's going to be fantastic. Coming up after the break, little Brooks of Dunn and then some Merle Haggard right here on the KXLE Morning Rodeo.
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Little Merle Haggard this morning on the KXLE Morning Rodeo. Good Friday morning. Wow, it's Friday. We have now finished, believe it or not, this is the fifth full week of the Morning Rodeo. I am excited. I'm having fun. I hope you are enjoying it as well. Henry J. with you this morning, just about 6:30 this morning on a Friday, as I said. Well, if you're looking for something fun to do this weekend, you can actually start tonight. Head to the Cle-Elum Roundup tonight and tomorrow at the Washington State Horse Park. It's two nights of PRCA rodeo action featuring bareback riding, saddle bronc, bull riding, barrel racing, team roping, and more. Come early for the food vendors, the beer garden, family activities, and then stick around after the rodeo for live music and dancing. It's going to be a great time. Hunter Stiles is going to play. The Suboptimal Friends will be parking cars and helping out with that as well. Tickets and the complete schedule are available now at CleElumRoundup.com. Well, we got another update this morning about Jimothy, just because this story somehow keeps getting weirder. If you haven't been listening this week, Jimothy is the raccoon from Seattle's Ballard neighborhood that went viral because of his unusual appearance. Believed to be caused by a rare spinal condition. Somebody jokingly called him Jimothy, though those in the neighborhood used to call him Nubby, and the internet has completely run with it. So for the last week, he's gotten murals, fan art, t-shirts, stickers, fan-made video game, and now even his own Google Easter egg. If you search Jimothy the raccoon, click on the little paw print, and he will scamper across your screen. And he's also gone mainstream in Olympia. Governor Bob Ferguson has named him Jimothy. Has named Jimothy the state's Washingtonian of the day. Some people see that as an honor. I know exactly what's going on here. The only reason Governor Ferguson did this was so he could get in touch with Jimothy to make sure that Washington is collecting all of the B&O taxes on those name, likeness, and image royalties. Because if there's one thing you don't want, Jimothy, it's an audit by the Department of Revenue while you're living in a storm drain.

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0: One of those country groups I cannot get enough of because it takes me back to 1996, cruising in my mom's Ford Explorer Eddie Bauer edition. We thought we were just rolling in that style. Hey, Henry J with you here on the KXLE Morning Rodeo. That's Blackhawk, not strong enough to say no. Just about 20 minutes to the top of the 7 o'clock hour. My special guest that's going to be with me.
1: He's a $7 million bull rider.
0: Has arrived this morning. He brought me 7-Eleven coffee. We are just having a great time this morning. Big John here to talk about the Ellensburg Rodeo Hall of Fame dinner. He'll be in on the mic with me here at in the 7 o'clock hour. And we're going to talk about the Ellensburg Rodeo Hall of Fame induction banquet coming up Saturday, August 29th. Starts at 5 p.m. at Sue Lombard Hall. Now, this year, the Hall of Fame is honoring Stephen Peebles, Sage Kimsey, and the Orcutt family as the 2026 Hall of Fame inductees, recognizing them all for their contributions to the Ellensburg Rodeo, and let me see if I can do this, and our Western way of life here in the Kittitas Valley. It's the Ellensburg Hall of Fame induction banquet, Saturday, August 29th. We'll talk more about it in the 7 o'clock hour. Now, here are five random facts for your Friday. Number one, most pencils sold in America today have eraser tops. Those sold in Europe usually don't. Now, British consumers typically buy erasers separately. That's interesting. I didn't think about that. A glass ball will bounce higher than a rubber ball of the same size if it doesn't break. That's because the rubber ball loses energy when it compresses before returning to its original shape. Glass is so rigid it will retain the energy of the impact again if it doesn't break. The second B in BYOB doesn't necessarily mean beer everywhere. A poll in the UK asked what it stood for. 39% said bottle, 38% said booze, and only 5% said beer. For the record, 17% said they didn't know what it meant. This one is one that's near and dear to my heart because my spouse does not like bananas. But the reason the taste of artificial banana flavoring and fake banana flavored products doesn't taste like bananas of today is that it's based on another type of banana that was wiped out by a plague in the 1950s. And finally, the largest snowflake ever recorded was in 1887 at Fort Keogh, Montana. It was reportedly 15 inches in diameter and 8 inches thick. Largest snowflake in the world, but we can only trust those measurements because they were taken by a man.
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3: Drama queen.
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2: 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This show has everything.
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1: NBC News Radio, I'm Michael Kastner. Dozens of countries are being hit with new U.S. tariffs. Kate Fisher reports President Trump's latest tariffs, ranging from 10 to 12.5%, took effect at midnight, replacing the previous ones.
2: I think the fact that these tariffs are essentially replacing almost like for like for most countries, then the immediate economic impact is going to be smaller because businesses have already adjusted supply chains and pricing and inventory around that kind of baseline tariff.
1: The White House says the new tariffs are tied to the imports of goods made with forced labor. Trump has previously said tariffs weren't going away after the Supreme Court struck down last year's tariffs. The president has repeatedly insisted that they are a great mechanism to level the playing field between U.S. trade and the rest of the world. Secretary of State Marco Rubio says any action Iran takes against the United States will be met with overwhelming force.
3: I saw Araghchi, their foreign minister, who the other day say or something about their policies, an eye for an eye. The president's policy is a head for an eye. I mean, honestly, that's what it's going to be. I mean, they will pay a very heavy price for the things they're doing. They're already paying a very heavy price.
1: Rubio issued the warning Thursday at a summit of Asian nations in the Philippines. Both the U.S. and Iran have accused each other of violating the terms of a ceasefire that was signed last month. 17 U.S. soldiers have died in the war with Iran since March. The man shot and killed by a Madison, Wisconsin police officer on Wednesday is being remembered by hundreds of mourners who turned out last night for a candlelight vigil. Shaquille Brewster reports there's new video of the scuffle between police and 38-year-old Corey Ruiz.
4: Police appear to struggle with him. They say Ruiz pulled out a knife and injured one officer. Authorities say a taser was deployed, but it was not successful. Then three shots are heard.
1: Michael Kastner, NBC News Radio.
5: In the KXLEradio.com newsroom, I'm Eric Sharp. Upper Kittitas County's Hospital District has added an experienced emergency responder to its governing board. Chris Pauley was appointed this week to replace former Commissioner Ingrid Vermont. Pauley has served with Kittitas County Fire District 6 and Roslyn Fire since 2013 as an assistant chief, firefighter, and EMT. He's also an Army veteran with 8 years of military service. The district operates Medic 1 ambulance service and supports health care across Upper Kittitas County. Five homes are gone after the wind-driven railroad fire tore through the town of Beverly Wednesday night. Residents in Beverly and Shawana were evacuated with a shelter opened at the high school in Mottawa. No injuries have been reported. An investigation is still working to determine the cause of that fire. A review of how Spokane police handled ICE demonstrations last year has resulted in 26 recommendations. Officials released a 166-page report. The recommendations include better communications with demonstrators, different use of force policies, and better training for officers.

0: Police Chief Kevin Hall says the department is committed to implementing those recommendations. Corn covered an I-5 off-ramp Thursday morning in Lakewood. Washington State Patrol says a semi carrying a trailer full of corn overturned and spilled that corn across the I-5 southbound exit. It took more than 5 hours to pick up the spilled corn and put it into another truck. Tow trucks removed the wreckage. Investigators say drowsy driving caused that crash. I'm Eric Sharp.
1: And a good Friday morning. Taking a look at your KXLE weather for today, we will wrap up the work week with plenty of sunshine and another warm afternoon across Kittitas County. Ellensburg will have a high near 95 today. Northwest winds pretty light, but could see gusts around 20 miles an hour later in the day. Clallam will top out near 91, lighter west winds throughout the afternoon. Tonight, staying mostly clear, temperatures will fall around 60 degrees in Ellensburg, upper 50s in Clallam. Winds will pick up some overnight, especially in the lower county, gusts approaching 25 miles an hour. Tomorrow, noticeable cool down, Ellensburg around 86, Clallam around 80. Could also see wind gusts near 32 miles an hour in Ellensburg and slightly less, but still windy in the upper county. Tomorrow night, clear. Winds will remain a factor, though. Gusts could reach the mid-30s in parts of lower county before easing after midnight. Sunday through Tuesday, sunny, cooler, highs in the low 80s in Ellensburg, upper 70s in Clallam. 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
2: This is meteorologist Dennis Hull with your Friday Ag Weather Impacts, brought to you by Mid-State Co-op Irrigation. Well, this is the last day of hot weather as a push of Pacific air will move across the Kittitas Valley this weekend, and this will also help move smoke out of much of the region. Look for conditions to remain dry, and this will allow hay and wheat harvest to proceed. Alfalfa balers can expect afternoon humidity in the 20 to 25% range today and 28 to 32% over the weekend into early next week. Light to moderate dew will form in the overnight hours. Combine operators can plan for humidity less than 60% from late morning to shortly after sunset most days. Weekly crop water use will range between 2.25 and 2.5 inches for irrigated alfalfa, cherries, apples, peaches, and corn, while lawns will need 1.75 to 2 inches, and wine grapes 1.25 to 1.75 inches. These water needs are close to normal for late July. Chemical applicators will have a little stronger wind Saturday and Sunday. This week's drought monitor shows no change with moderate drought across the Kittitas Valley. Longer range models are showing no significant moisture for the region into at least mid-August, so no improvement in the drought monitor is expected. Now be sure to listen each Tuesday and Friday for updates to your Kittitas Valley Ag Weather Impacts. For AgroWeather Media, this is meteorologist Dennis Hull. 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

yes, it's Friday. Good Friday morning. Just about 10 minutes past the top of the 7 o'clock hour. Henry J with you here on the KXLE Morning Rodeo. Good morning. Wow, we made it through the week. It's been 5 full weeks now of the KXLE Morning Rodeo, and we are having a great time. Don't forget, tune in later this morning. 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Well, we have got a special guest in the studio this morning.

0: My friend Big John, good morning.
1: I'm not sure. I wasn't sure how you were going to introduce me, but I don't know if I'm impressed, disappointed, but it's memorable. I can tell you that much.
0: Well, it was either that or this.
2: He's a $7 million bull.
1: I'll take that one.
0: You rode a bull for what, about half a second?
1: The story of me riding a bull, if that was 10 seconds long, it's about 12 seconds longer than I actually rode. So, yeah, we can talk about that anytime. But, yeah, my illustrious career of two bull rides that spanned over 0.3 seconds, yeah, I'm retired.
0: All right. Well, good morning to you. Thanks for coming down this morning. Thanks for bringing coffee from our friends at 7-Eleven.
1: You're dressed up for the occasion. I didn't realize it was a black tie event. I came in a little bit cowboy casual today.
0: Well, there's some days that I have to go from here to my real job. So, and today is one of those days. So
1: there you go.
0: You're here to talk to us about the Ellensburg Rodeo Hall of Fame Induction Banquet. It's coming up on Saturday, August 29th, starting at 5 o'clock at Sue Lombard Hall. We have got some great inductees this year.
1: Yeah, let me preempt that by saying, yeah, the banquet is on the 29th. That's a Saturday night. We have our meet and greet on the 28th as well. And that's where you're going to be able to meet Stephen Peebles, who won Ellensburg three times. He's a world champion as well. Sage Kimsey, who Stephen is, of course, a bareback rider. Sage Kimsey, seven-time world champion bull rider, won Ellensburg twice, won the Ellensburg Extreme Bulls three times. And then, of course, the Orcutt family, which I knew the Orcutt family had incredible roots, but when we were researching the family and then just the family tree as well, just an amazing family with so many roots in rodeo, so many roots in ranching and farming, and it was a no-brainer to have them honored this year as well.
0: Yep, well, we'll talk about them as we move along this morning here on the KXLE Morning Rodeo. One of my favorite songs, Cafe on the Corner, Sawyer Brown. Good Friday morning.

0: Oh, the pride of Sunnyside, Washington. Zach, top south of Sanity. Some days I feel I'm way off, way south of Sanity, getting up early to do this show, but we love it. Good Friday morning, KXLE Morning Rodeo. Henry J here, 20 minutes past the top of the 7 o'clock hour. I've got my buddy Big John in the studio with me this morning. Good morning.
1: I love that nickname. Thank you very much.
0: Yeah, no, I was happy to do it, and it's only because I can't pronounce your last name. So
1: what are you
0: I've known
1: at?
0: You for 8 years, but you're here to talk to us about the Ellensburg Hall of Fame, Rodeo Hall of Fame induction banquet,
1: yep.
0: And those that we are honoring this year at that event.
1: Yeah, so, we mentioned it a little bit, but yeah, Stephen Peebles, Sage Kimsey, the entire Orcutt family, which is a multi-generational generation in induction, if you will. And, you know, we can rattle off the accolades in terms of Danny Orcutt's local calf roping titles. We can talk about Sage Kimsey winning multiple extreme bulls, gold buckles. It's just tons of stuff to talk about.
0: Yeah.
1: And I can just rattle off the resume if you want.
0: Well, let's start with Stephen Peebles and Sage Kimsey, since they're both riders. And, you know, you had a little riding experience, too.
2: He's a $7 million bull rider.
1: John Goodat. Yeah.
0: Bull riding 2.25 seconds.
1: Well, thank you. I think you're doubling my career riding percentage there. But that was a wonderful career that my wife and daughter said, you know what, you're a better rodeo writer than rider.
0: Rider.
1: So,
0: tell us a little bit about Stephen Peebles, a little bit about Sage Kimsey. And,
1: you know, Stephen. Stephen and Sage, I got to know them quite a bit with my rodeo reporting that I used to do back in the day. And so Stephen and I used to always joke that every time he talked to me, that meant he won money. So he's like, I love talking to you. But he did. He won Ellensburg three times. He won Ellensburg in 2010, 2012, and 2015. Up until last year, he had the arena record, which was a 90-point ride that was just broken in 2025 by Cole Franks by a half a point. And he was the first one to say, when I actually talked to him just the other day, he's like, records are made to be broken.
0: Yep.
1: He's broken records, and his records are being broken, and that's a good thing. And so he was the first one to tip his hat to Cole Franks, and he's like, I'm surprised it lasted 15 years, because that's what it did. But he won the world title in 2015, and that year, actually, he had, I don't even want to call it a near-death experience, he was pretty much passed away from an injury that he had that he suffered in Livingston, Montana. And so he basically had to restart his year and restart his entire life, basically, in 2015. So for him to win the world title, and he told me just the other day that, and hopefully he'll talk about it in his induction, that he doesn't win that world title without the Ellensburg gold buckle in 2015, which is a huge way to honor Ellensburg in his own way.
0: Okay. All right.
1: And so, then moving on to Sage Kimsey.
0: And I want to preface this. So,
1: go for it.
0: So there's part of this, you know, you watch these guys when they're riding, and then I've gone to the Hall of Fame dinner now.
1: Yes, you have.
0: A number of years. Got into it when it was, the last year it was the art auction.
1: Yep.
0: I got into a bidding war with Brad Haberman, which was at the time felt like a good idea.
1: But
0: it turned out okay, because I won the piece, and it's this gorgeous painting by Teddy Weeks Charlton that hangs in the lobby of the funeral home. I absolutely adore it. But some of these honorees lean on the older side.
1: Yes.
0: Sage Kimsey is how old?
1: He will turn 32 during the weekend of the induction.
0: Okay. But he looks like a 90-year-old World War II veteran, because he got beat up a little bit.
1: The guy keeps incredibly fit, because even though he's kind of walked away or moved on from PRCA competition, he's still very much a factor. In fact, the world title went through him in the PBR this past May before John Krimber nudged him in the end. But so he's incredibly fit, but these guys are so beat up, I guess you could say.
0: Well, yeah, But tell us a little more about him then, too.
1: Yeah, so he won Ellensburg. He won the Ellensburg Rodeo twice in 2015 and 17. But he also, Ellensburg has hosted an Extreme Bulls Tour Stop since the beginning in 2002. He won three Extreme Bulls Tour Stops here in Ellensburg in 14, 15, and 18. He's a seven-time world champion, including six in a row from 2014 to 2019, and then he won again in 2021. He suffered some injuries in 2020 and then bounced back pretty well, but not well enough to win the title in 2020. But he is he's had such a decorated career.
0: Pretty impressive for 31, almost.
1: Pretty
0: 32.
1: Impressive for 31. Yeah, that is. I mean, when you're stacking up your own accolades, you're like, well, am I as good as Sage Kimsey? Most people can't say, no, I'm not.
0: No, I was barely out of mortuary school by the time I was 31.
1: Well, there you are. Well, so you're the Sage Kimsey of funeral directors. How about that?
0: And I didn't get into radio till almost 41. So, you know, it is what it is.
1: Yeah.
0: So, well, we'll keep talking about the Hall of Fame banquet coming up. Henry and Big John here on the KXLE Morning Rodeo. Good Friday morning.
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1: Every morning at the mine, you could see him arrive. He stood 6'6" and weighed 245, kind of broad at the shoulder and narrow at the hip. And everybody knew you didn't give no lip to Big John.

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He didn't say much, he kind of quiet and shy. And if you spoke at all, you just said hi to Big John. Somebody said he came from New Orleans, where he got in a fight over a Cajun queen, and a crashing blow from a huge right hand sent a Louisiana fella to the promised land, Big John.

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Through the dust and the smoke of this man-made hell walked a giant of a man that the miners knew well, grabbed a sagging timber and gave out with a groan, and like a giant oak tree just stood there alone, Big John.

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Now there's only one left down there to save Big John. With Jackson timbers they started back down. 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

0: Well, an appropriate song for this morning's guest. Henry J. with you here on the KXLE Morning Rodeo. Just about 25 minutes to the top of the 8 o'clock hour. For those of you who are math challenged like I am, that would be 7:35 this morning. And I have got my buddy Big John G.
1: Henry J. and Big John, I guess.
0: Big John, there we go. Good morning.
1: Good morning.
0: So
1: to
0: I
1: you.
0: Made a little bit of fun of you earlier this week.
1: I love
0: we
1: it.
0: Were talking about where people miss sunscreen, and yeah. I tossed out
2: that
0: the tossed out the yeah. comment that you had, you'd say you're SPF like 6,000 or something for you.
1: Yeah, actually, a slight exaggeration, 55.
0: Okay. Yeah. Okay. Well, thanks for being with us this morning. We are talking about the Ellensburg Rodeo Hall of Fame induction banquet. That's coming up on Saturday, August 29th. Starts at 5 o'clock at Sue Lombard Hall on the CWU campus in Ellensburg. In the last break, we talked about honorees Stephen Peebles and Sage Kimsey. I'm actually looking forward to meeting Sage Kimsey. I've been following him for years. I've watched him in Ellensburg.
1: Very personable.
0: And looking forward to that. And now let's talk a little bit about the Orcutt family. You know, there's one thing that we probably should say from the outset. We miss our friend Danny Orcutt.
1: Yes, sir.
0: Passed away this spring unexpectedly. Thankfully, this was announced before he passed away. So
1: yes, sir.
0: He knew that the family was going to be honored.
1: Exactly.
0: And so my thoughts, prayers goes out to the Orcutt family, the rest of them. I wish Dan, he'll be there in spirit with us, but I think it's a huge honor for them, and tell us a little bit
1: actually,
0: about
1: actually, very much so, he'll be there in spirit. And when you talk about the entire Orcutt family, you're talking about the McCunes, Pattersons, obviously Orcutt. You're talking about the Wallaces, the Wests. There's just so many branches of that family that originated here, and if we're going to start with some history of the family, we got to tip our hats to Tuffy and Bernice, who I want to say they moved here to Ellensburg in the early 60s, maybe 1960s, into the Kittitas Valley, and they had I want to say over 20 grandkids, 22 great grandkids. I mean, I don't know how many people are going to be at the event, but when we're going to be honoring the Orcutts, we're honoring the Orcutts very much plural in terms of, and there's going to be so many people who could speak on their behalf. In fact, when we were talking about like the cadence of what the induction is going to look like, we were like, well, we can make this a 5-hour induction just based off of the Orcutt family. Obviously we won't, but there's just going to be so many stories that's going to be shared about the Orcutt family, whether it's ranching roots, whether it's Kittitas County Roping Club roots, we've got
0: where do you start?
1: Princesses and queens and everything. So, yeah, where do you start? Where do you end? And there's going to be plenty of stories to tell and plenty of stories that we won't be able to tell because there's just no time.
0: Yeah. Yeah. Well, we're looking forward to that event. Mm-hmm. I'm looking forward to it. Nothing against the past venues. I'm looking forward to it being a little air conditioned. nothing wrong with the Spirit Therapeutic Riding Center. That's always been a great time. But a little air conditioning, because I'm assuming it's probably going to be pretty hot.
1: Going to be at the Sue Lombard Hall there on Saturday the 29th. That's a 5 o'clock start. Also want to mention the meet and greet at the museum in downtown Ellensburg. That's a free event from 5 to 7 o'clock on Friday, the day before. And so that's a little bit more of a fluid, personal, get to know the inductees literally face to face. So
0: yeah.
1: a two day event.
0: Yeah, no, it's going to be a great time. You can learn more and get your tickets for that today at our website, kxleradio.com. Well, be ready, folks. It's coming. The cue to call will be coming along here shortly on the KXLE Morning Rodeo for the big ticket giveaway. Stay tuned.

0: Well, it wouldn't be a Friday if we didn't play a little Glenn Campbell, especially Rhinestone Cowboy. Henry J. and Big John with you this morning. Happy Friday, just about 15 minutes to the top of the hour. You know, there's that line in that song that says he's got a Subway token tucked inside his shoe.
1: Yep.
0: In Paul Woodside's case, is that tucked in his loafer?
1: That's right.
0: Oh, man, we are having a great time here this morning. Well, it is time, folks. It is time for the qualifying round of the KXLE Big Ticket Giveaway. What do we have in the prize package, John?
1: Let's just... There's so many things to talk about. One grand prize winner will get four tickets to the Crown Royal Kickoff Party, four tickets to every Ellensburg Rodeo performance. That's Thursday through Monday. Thursday through Monday. Four tickets to Saturday's Extreme Bowls, four tickets to the Sweetwater Ranch Party, which was a great party on Sunday night, and four tickets to Clint Black at the Rockin' the Chutes concert. It is a loaded weekend.
0: It is, and I'm emceeing Rockin' the Chutes.
1: That's right.
0: Theoretically,
1: you're getting
0: unless,
1: on stage.
0: Unless Jimothy's popularity grows, in which case I'll be in the parking lot with you parking cars.
1: There we go.
0: With the top hands, wondering where it all went wrong. But
1: it is a great, this is an incredible ticket package.
0: Every favorite
1: thing is on this package.
0: And then there's also six Kittitas County Fair tickets.
1: Thank you very much for reminding me.
0: Six carnival wristbands. The carnival wristbands alone, I mean, those are not cheap. We're also going to give a VIP parking pass. And of the four nights of the five nights of rodeo that people get, we're going to give them one night they get a pick, except for Extreme Bulls. We're going to give them VIP sponsor room wristbands to enjoy the rodeo as well.
1: That's actually impressive.
0: This is a heck of a package. Be the ninth caller as soon as we are off the air, and we will. His phone's already ringing. If you're calling now, you're not going to qualify because we got to wait till we're off the air.
1: People are excited about it.
0: 509-260-KXLE, 509-260-5953.
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0: number 9 in the KXLE Big Ticket Giveaway. A couple qualifying questions for you. You can be with us on Saturday, August 22nd for the giveaway, correct?
1: Yes.
0: Okay, and then you're over 21?
1: Yes.
0: Okay, what is the code word of the week?
1: Bulls.
0: You got it. Congratulations. You will be one of our qualifiers for the KXLE Big Ticket Giveaway, brought to you in part by the 509 Pooh Patrol. Do you have pets?
1: Yes.
0: Okay. Did you know that for $25 a week, the 509 Pooh Patrol will come out and clean your yard? You set it and forget it. You can learn more at 509poohpatrol.com. It's 509 Pooh Patrol, proud supporters of the KXLE Big Ticket Giveaway. And that's one of the, so this is second qualifier out of 6.
2: That's right.
0: For on air. And then, let's see. Then we're going to start dialing for, We're going to start dialing for contestants on Friday, August 21st. We are collecting all the entries. You can bonus entries at 7-Eleven, bonus entries at Shirtworks. And we're going to just start drawing and calling that morning. Yeah, you did bring us coffee.
2: When I was at 7-Eleven, right? Product yeah. placement right here. I did see the box right there at the cash register.
0: Yep.
2: So you can't miss it.
0: Yep. And so the morning of the 21st, we'll start dialing for those. If we call you and you don't pick up, we're moving on to the next one.
2: That's right.
0: A very rapid fire thing. So you might want to save our phone number in your cell phone either to call in or know that we are calling you. 509-260-KXLE, 509-260-5953. Let's kick it over to the news. We'll have some weather, and then Big John's going to hang out for just a little bit more with me this morning right here on the KXLE Morning Rodeo.
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4: NBC News Radio, I'm Michael Kastner. A number of countries have been hit with new U.S. tariffs at the direction of President Trump. The latest tariffs, ranging from 10% to 12.5%, took effect at midnight, replacing the previous ones. Kate Fisher reports that the new Trump tariffs have a stronger legal basis, relying on a law that lets a president impose them on countries that engage in questionable trade practices.
5: They're being imposed primarily under Section 301 of the 1974 Trade Act, rather than the International Emergency Economic Powers Act that the Trump administration relied on previously.
4: The White House says the new tariffs are tied to the imports of goods made with forced labor. A massive heat dome is creating triple-digit temperatures from Texas to North Dakota. The extreme temps are expected to start this weekend and last into early next week. Highs in Phoenix will be in the 110s, while Texas and much of the interior Southwest will likely be over 100. New York City police are investigating 2 stabbings on Manhattan's Upper West Side near Central Park as a possible hate crime. Aaron McLaughlin says the attacks happened minutes apart on Thursday afternoon.
6: Witnesses say the man yelled "Allahu Akbar" and stabbed a 57-year-old Asian man in the back without warning. The suspect then walked 2 blocks, according to law enforcement sources, and minutes later stabbed a 50-year-old Jewish man in the chest.
4: Both victims are expected to survive. Police say the suspect, identified as 51-year-old Raul Morales, was arrested after a witness led officers to where he was hiding. A jury is now seated in the high-profile murder trial of Lindsey Clancy. The 35-year-old was indicted on 3 counts each of murder in the 2023 deaths of her 3 children after being accused of strangling them at her home in Duxbury, Massachusetts. Michael Kastner, NBC News Radio.
7: In the KXLEradio.com newsroom, I'm Eric Sharp. 2 women are in stable condition after a crash on Wednesday at Kittitas Highway and No. 6 Road. Rescue crews had to cut both women out of their vehicle after it crashed with a pickup truck. One was flown to Harborview Medical Center. The other was taken there by ambulance. The crash knocked down power lines and closed portions of both roads for several hours. Red flag warnings are in effect in Grant County as the railroad fire continues to burn. At least 7 homes have been destroyed and 1,000 residents evacuated so far. The area is blanketed in smoke that prompted air quality alerts for 13 counties yesterday. Higher winds today are offering reprieve from the smoke, but they're not helping the firefighting efforts. An evacuation shelter was set up at the high school in Mattawa. No injuries have been reported. The investigation into the cause of the fire is ongoing. Last year's vandalism at the Washington State Capitol could leave taxpayers and insurers with a repair bill topping $1 million.

0: Nearly all of that would be going towards restoring a century-old rug burned during the break-in. Just to have it shipped to a specialist in New York would cost about $240,000. The state's already spent more than $20,000 fixing statues, a piano, and damaged marble. The larger repairs are on hold while officials wait for an insurance decision or more money from lawmakers. I'm Eric Sharp.
1: And a good Friday morning. Taking a look at your KXLE weather for this morning. We will wrap up the work week with plenty of sunshine and another warm afternoon across Kittitas County. Ellensburg will see a high near 95 today. Northwest winds pretty light by Ellensburg standards, but could see gusts up to about 20 miles an hour. Clay Ellum, temperature-wise, will top out near 91. Lighter west winds throughout the afternoon. Tonight, it's going to stay mostly clear. Temperatures will fall to around 60 in Ellensburg, upper 50s in Clay Ellum. Winds will pick up some overnight, especially in the lower county, gusts approaching 25 miles an hour. Tomorrow is going to bring a noticeable cool down, however. Ellensburg will be around 86, Clay Ellum around 80. Wind gusts near 32 miles an hour in the valley, slightly less, but still windy in the upper county. Clearing out tomorrow night. Winds still a factor. What's new? It's Ellensburg. It is what it is. Gusts could reach the mid-30s in parts of the lower county before easing up after midnight. Sunday through Tuesday, sunny, cooler, highs around the low 80s in Ellensburg, upper 70s in Clay Ellum. Now, Chief Brandon Schmidt of Kittitas County Fire District 1, also known as the Thorpe Fire Department, would like to remind you, as he does, that a red flag warning will be in effect for Ellensburg and the lower county tomorrow from 10 a.m. until 8 p.m. because of the combination of dry conditions and gusty winds. There are burn bans in effect everywhere now, so be extra careful out there with anything that could possibly cause a spark. 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Say KXLE at checkout and get the second drink half off. That's Weiniger's Coffee and Creamery, corner of University and Alder, or next to Gerald's on University Way in Ellensburg.

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14: All right, here we go. Hold your ears, folks. It's showtime.
15: Happy Friday. It's the KXLE Morning Rodeo. Henry J with you. Big John decided to stick around a little this morning.
16: You're stuck with me.
15: Well, you know, and everybody that knows me well knows that I'm not particularly a morning person per se, but I have gotten better at it. And did you ever see the movie Valley of the Dolls?
16: I'm familiar with what you're talking about,
15: okay,
16: but no.
15: So every morning I just get up and just say the same thing that Neely O'Hara said. It's time to get up and sparkle, Neely, sparkle. And that's how I'm just moving me forward. And we're finishing week 5 this morning.
16: Are we sparkling?
15: I think we're sparkling.
16: Okay.
15: We're having a little sparkle here this morning. Good Friday morning. Well, you know, I talked about it a little bit this morning during the 6 o'clock hour. Teased it out on Facebook yesterday after I got done with the tour. Folks, Strike Central is making progress.
16: Your cinematography is incredible, by the way, on your post.
15: Thank you. The lighting just, it worked so well.
16: It's just
15: with
16: amazing.
15: With my half-shaved face and my, you know. No, I'm
16: excited, though.
15: It's going to be awesome. So yesterday, in case you missed it, I had a chance to tour the new Strike Central. Got to go along. It was kind of a hybrid. I'm on the Kittitas County Chamber of Commerce Board, so I got to do that. Then also, just by nature of being the KXLE guy, got to, you know, kind of get in to get a little sneak peek which is nice because now people actually want to engage with me versus my day job I've had for 13 years. But I guess the one thing that if I could communicate anything, is this is not just we need to turn the lights back on, slap some paint up, clean the carpet, and we're ready to roll.
16: This was pretty much a rebuild, gut it down to the
15: pretty
16: the
15: darn
16: studs
15: close.
16: And, yeah,
15: pretty darn close. So the building has undergone a major renovation. It's continuing to undergo, but they're like back to finish. They're too. Paintable, primable drywall in some spots now, flooring, some other stuff that needs to be done. But they had to gut the power. They had to work with the city to bring in new power from the street, all new service. Heating and air conditioning needed significant work because when you talk about bowling lanes, we're talking about wood, very carefully crafted wood that is sensitive to hot, cold, humidity, those types of changes. And then just delays in receiving equipment and everything else. I mean, it took Brunswick way longer than they anticipated it would to get them their equipment, to get it set up. But I'll tell you this, John, the progress is significant.
16: Based on the photos and based on the chatter from reputable sources, and I mean that wholeheartedly in terms of people actually boots on the ground there, it is amazing undertaking of like local people trying to provide local entertainment and putting a ton of blood, sweat, and tears and some cash, so to speak.
15: Oh, it's not just some cash. I'm not going to, they mentioned what this is. I'm not going to share
16: incredible
15: it.
16: Incredible investment.
15: It's a huge investment. It's going to have 12 bowling lanes. So it used to have 16. They took 4 of them out. Brunswick, when they did the market analysis, said a town your size, once everything levels out, you're only really going to need 12 lanes for the type of, I guess, turnover or whatever, however, whatever the algorithm is. I guess, I don't know if they asked ChatGPT or what the deal is, but it's going to have more than 30 arcade games with a prize counter. This is like full 90s retro awesome glory.
16: Yeah. No, I exactly.
15: You know, Puya Rohani is involved in this, so you know the food is going to be good. They're going to have a restaurant there. It's going to serve burgers, fries, onion rings, pizza, all the bowling alley essentials. They're going to have a full-service bar once they get all their necessary permitting completed. They had the old drink prices up on the wall, and a double well vodka was $5. I asked them if they were going to keep those prices.
16: I would love for you guys to honor that price.
15: And they've also found some really creative ways to preserve some of the pieces of the old rodeo bowl, some of the tables and the countertops and whatnot made from the wood from the old lanes which was very cool.
16: I think I saw one of your photos or one
15: of
16: the...
15: It was a Chambers photo. Yeah. I'm going to put mine out on KXLE today, okay. KXLE's Facebook page.
16: I think that's an honor and a tip of the hat to where we came from and what we're trying to honor.
15: Yeah. No, it's fantastic. Now, those of you who know my persona or my real name per se on Facebook, you might have seen me get a little feisty yesterday. In the comment section.
16: Spicy, feisty,
15: catty, you know, but you know, you've known me long enough and watched me. I have a very low tolerance for the comment sections. I have a very low tolerance for the monthly meeting of CAVE, which is what we call Citizens Against Virtually Everything.
16: Great term.
15: And so there were some people that were making what I would consider slightly snarky comments on the Chamber of Commerce post. But they don't know the whole story. I got to tour this building yesterday, and I got to give a shout out. Ryan Wales, Pooya Rohani, they're not intentionally dragging their feet on this.
16: Here's proof of that. So you talk about Brunswick doing market analysis, and we're talking about humidity levels. We're talking about, like, the thought that goes into a restaurant menu. They're doing it the right way. I'm not trying to, like, suck up to them or whatever.
15: No, they want to do it right.
16: It's true what they're doing, and that investment takes time because it's not just an investment of money. It's an investment of, are we doing it the right way?
15: Well, yeah, and you're talking about a very large and complicated renovation here.
16: Yeah.
15: I own an old building. I own a very old building. Yes. My building is going to be 100 years old in a couple, in 2029. Okay. When you start working on an older building, you start on a project and then you get into that project and then you find three or five more things that you have to do that weren't on your original list. There's been some projects down the street where I've practically just looked at the contractor and said, I'm just going to sign a blank check. At this point, because you can't do anything else. You've got to fix it. You cannot half task it.
16: There you go. But that's a new timeline that you weren't expecting 5 minutes ago.
15: Yeah, no, and it changes. So, but despite all of that, I can successfully and honestly say that the progress is substantial. I think they are over the biggest hurdle of this, and now it's down to some of the finish work, some of the finish details. No exact date yet, but sometime this fall.
16: And when that date is...
15: And sometime this fall is not that far away, John. We're almost done with July.
16: That's right.
15: We're a little over a month away from Fair and Rodeo. Fall is not that far off.
16: Exactly.
15: So, well, I am going to have, we got to get the get it all set up. Next week, Ryan and Pooya have committed to come down and talk to me.
16: That's good.
15: And kind of give a little more background on this. I don't think I'm necessarily doing it justice, but I do want to give them a solid shout out for what they are doing around here at the bowling alley. It's going to be awesome.
16: I agree.
15: I would love nothing more than to pick a night once a month, and we take the playlist from the AM station, and we have pawpaw music night at the bowling alley. You know Joe Wayne's going to be there.
16: Yeah, yeah.
15: Good morning, Joe. All right, little Mary Chapin Carpenter right here on the KXLE Morning Rodeo.

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0: All right, so you're probably going, all right, Johnston, what the heck are you doing there? You know, we're having this upbeat Friday show, and then you throw a song like that in. George Strait, Weight of the Badge. Henry J. with you this morning, about 26 minutes past the top of the 8 o'clock hour. That was an intentional song choice this morning, folks, because I wanted to highlight an important event for our community. So tomorrow, all day, when Whipsaw is open, Whipsaw Brewing is open. They will host the annual Ryan Thompson Pint Night. And this is not just another fundraiser that we talk about. It's not just another night to stop in, have a beer, and head home. This is a night where our community can still gather to remember a man who gave his life for us and our safety. If you're new to the area, you might not know who we're talking about, and that's okay, because I'm never going to let you forget about him. Deputy Ryan Thompson was killed in the line of duty on March 19th, 2019, while serving and protecting the people of Kittitas County. Now, 7 years, little over 7 years, have now passed, and that is long enough, like I said, for memories to begin fading. New people have moved here. Kids are growing up. I know his kids are growing up. I've known them since about the day after this happened. And life gets busy, and little by little, a name that once stopped this entire community can start to feel like it's ancient history. But Ryan is not history to the people who left him. He left behind his wife, Sarah, his three children, Madison, Pepper, and Archer, his parents, Terry and Kathy, brothers, Aaron and Brandon, and some of his closest friends. They do not get to move on from the night of March 19th, 2019. They carry it forward with them every day, birthdays, holidays, milestones, ordinary mornings when someone should still be there and he isn't. There's an old quote that says a person dies three times. The first is when the body stops living. The second is when they are laid to rest. And the third is the last time their name is spoken. As long as I'm hosting the morning rodeo, when these milestones come along, I will not let that happen to Deputy Thompson. Pint Night helps support Cops and Bobbers, which is the annual spring event created in Ryan's honor and built around his love of fishing. If you knew him well, he knew his outgoing voicemail. It was very simple. I'm either working or I'm fishing. And that event helps bring kids and law enforcement together, keeps his name alive, and turns this unimaginable loss into something good for this community. So tomorrow night, Saturday, July 25th, doesn't have to be tomorrow night. It can be any time tomorrow. If you're a day drinker, get there early. But show up at Whipsaw Brewing, have a pint, make a donation, talk about Ryan, let his family see that this community has not forgotten the sacrifice that he made. And if you cannot attend but still want to help, the Kittitas County Sheriff's Office Association is taking donations for those events. I will share out a little bit of contact information for them on our Facebook page as well. To sum it up, 7 years may have passed, but Ryan Thompson still matters. His life mattered, his service mattered, and his sacrifice mattered. Say his name, remember his story, and do not let this community forget him.
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0: with a featured name that I never figured I would ever say on country radio, Uncle Cracker, with him there. Yeah. But I also thought I would never be announcing artists like named Shaboozy or Jelly Roll or Little Nas X or anything like that either. So
1: Little Nas X, nice.
0: I mean, you know, I'm used to like the Merle Haggard, the Willie Nelson, the George Jones, the Conway Twitty.
1: Yeah.
0: And of course, you know, I got to play Rhinestone Cowboy for
1: Rhinestone Cowboy.
0: For Ellensburg's Rhinestone Cowboy, Kerry Clift.
1: Yep, Mr. You know, Cletus himself.
0: Love him to death. He was great. He behaved himself.
1: He did. I think Friday. I texted you minimal FCC violations.
0: All right, Henry and Big John with you here on the KXLE Morning Rodeo. Well, you know who has a birthday today? Michael Richards.
1: I've heard about this.
0: You know the name. You're going to remember him as Cosmo Kramer from the TV show Seinfeld, a show that's been off the air for like 30-ish years almost,
1: yeah.
0: But we still quote on a daily basis.
1: That's right.
0: You know, interestingly enough, he won 3 Emmy Awards for playing the character, and his physical comedy, there's 3 shows that I'm a huge fan of, okay? Number one is The West Wing. That is at the absolute top of the list, okay? Then Seinfeld, and then Curb Your Enthusiasm.
1: Okay, yeah.
0: I'm very much, in fact, yep. Even Kerry last week, he's like, you know who you remind me of? Like Seinfeld.
1: Yeah.
0: Which I took as a compliment.
1: Yeah.
0: You know? But the character was actually loosely based on Larry David's real-life neighbor, Kenny Kramer, who apparently had a habit of just walking into apartments unannounced. And some of Kramer's greatest moments, let's see if you remember these, okay? Coffee table book on coffee tables.
1: Totally.
0: That yep. is literally a pop culture reference that people
1: exactly.
0: our age,
1: and
0: I
1: it
0: guess,
1: made sense.
0: Still use. Who has a coffee table anymore, though?
1: Not me.
0: I mean, people yeah. do, but his various personas that he could play when his friends got into a jam and he needed help, Dr. Van Nostrand, the dermatologist,
1: mm-hmm.
0: H.P. Pennypacker, the wealthy industrialist.
1: Oh, I forgot that
0: oh,
1: one.
0: Oh, yeah, when Elaine was trying to put yeah. Putumayo out of business, when he completely repainted and changed the part of the 1 mile of highway that he adopted and then caused massive traffic jams outside of New York. And then, of course, my favorite, which is exactly how this show feels some mornings, when he turned his apartment into the set of the Merv
1: That's
0: Griffin
1: my favorite one,
0: show.
1: Yes.
0: So happy seven. And I guess we also probably do need to acknowledge that about 20 years ago, he had a little bit of a breakdown on stage, said some things that he probably shouldn't have.
1: Probably.
0: He did apologize for him. And much like when I play the Dixie Chicks, I'm willing to let something that happened 20 years ago go.
1: Yes.
0: Because if I were in the same situation, I would hope that people would show that same.
1: I know you've never said anything on the air that you regret.
0: So yes, the Merv Griffin show set Seinfeld here on the KXLE Morning Rodeo.
2: This looks familiar.
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2: No, these brown things, the chairs. Jerry, this is the set from the old Merv Griffin show. They must be throwing it out. This stuff belongs in the Smithsonian.
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2: Oh, 1 minute, Elliot Gould is sitting on you, and the next thing, you're yesterday's trash.
3: Come on, Kramer, get out of there.
2: No, you go ahead. I'm not finished taking this in. Oh, Jerry, look. Merv Griffin's cigar. Oh.
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5: 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I'm John Goodett from the Kittitas Valley Sports Talk Podcast, where we bring you all the latest sports from the Kittitas Valley. Well, we talked about it on Tuesday, but tonight opens the first of 2 performances in Cleelum at the Cleelum Roundup. But it's not the only stop on the Columbia River Circuit Tour, as ropers and riders will be in Oregon as well. Chief Joseph Days in Northeast Oregon got started on Wednesday night, and Ellensburg's Jake Pratt is amongst the leaders in tie-down roping. Pratt roped a 10.8 second calf in the first round and immediately followed up that run with an 8.9 second calf in round 2. Now, while results aren't official yet, it doesn't look as though Pratt will win the average. However, a paycheck or 2 might be in order. Ellensburg team roping crew Jason Miner and Spencer Rutherford didn't let a no time in round one get in the way of a solid second round steer in Joseph, but their 7.7 seconds won't guarantee a go round check until the final run, and Chief Joseph Days runs through tomorrow night. Both rodeos, Cleellum and Joseph, will combine to pay out more than $215,000 over the course of the weekend. The Cheyenne Frontier Days is the biggest payday of the week, and to be honest, it's one of the biggest and most lucrative rodeos in the entire year, but it's far from the only option for a cowboy or cowgirl to win significant money. Competitors just have to drive west on Interstate 80 from Cheyenne into Salt Lake City for the Days of 47 rodeo, where they can win about $20,000. Once in Salt Lake, how about driving south on Interstate 15 to Spanish Fork? The Fiesta Days will pay out about $10,000 to $15,000 to the winners, or they can go north to Ogden for the Pioneer Days, where they can also win about $10,000 to $12,000. If a guy or gal gets on a heater, they could easily leave Utah north of $30,000 in the bank. If going west out of Cheyenne isn't on the itinerary, a cowboy can head south into Colorado and past Denver for the Eagle County Rodeo. Or they can consider Deadwood in South Dakota, Burwell in Nebraska, maybe even Manhattan, Kansas. No matter what, there's plenty of paydays to be had this week. There's so much rodeo to go, a little more than 2 months of paydays before the NFR field is set. Will anyone catch Stetson Wright in the all-around? And that's not likely. He's nearing a $200,000 advantage in the all-around with $310,000 already in the bank. But keeping his lead is much more uncertain in saddle bronc riding, where his $200,000 in earnings is just $5,000 more than his older brother, Rusty Wright, who has had a resurgence in his career this year and is all but guaranteed a spot in his first NFR in 6 years. For more sports, please go check out our podcast, the Kittitas Valley Sports Talk, where Eric Sorensen, Sammy Henderson, and I cover all of your local sports, rodeo, and the latest from Wildcat Athletics. 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

0: Things must end. 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
1: The part is over, and tomorrow starts the same old thing again. 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I didn't keep it, wasn't trying. Life for me was just one party and then another. 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

0: Well, not necessarily tomorrow for the morning rodeo. We are off, obviously, for the weekends because we only do it during the weekdays. But Henry J. with you this morning, about 15 minutes to the top of the 9 o'clock hour. Special thanks to my buddy Big John for coming down. You were only supposed to be here during the 7 o'clock hour, and then you were like, this is fun. It's because this is not necessarily your first time on KXLE. You worked back there in the golden days of radio, 2003.
1: In the golden days of radio.
0: So you were working there in 2003. I was just graduating high school in 2003. So however that
1: Hey, we're all
0: right.
1: 29. Okay, we're all 29 years old.
0: So, yeah. But yeah, you sat behind this exact studio furniture, that exact mic setup back in the day.
1: Pretty nostalgic. Yeah, it was like I was walking back into 2003 with the 2026 body, though.
0: Yeah. Yeah. Well, that's all right. Well, I'm going to give you the honor of the morning commentary this morning. You've earned it.
1: I'm not sure how long I can go on the morning commentary because you kind of dropped this one on me, but we all have opinions here, and maybe we should keep them to ourselves. But one opinion that we can all kind of agree on is be a good neighbor, be a good friend, be a good, at least a coworker or brother or sister or whatever it is. And, you know, we were talking about, you didn't even mean to make these examples, but we're talking about local businesses and local people investing in the community, not just money investment, but time and effort investment. We talk about people who are keeping us safe and everything like that. When you need people, you go to your local friends and family and make sure you're also the first one to support those local friends and family and neighbors. And so that's just another constant reminder as we go into the weekend. There's plenty of things to do, plenty of things and events and people to support. If you're not going to do it for me,
2: you do it for Randolph Scott.
3: Randolph Scott.
0: All right. Have a great weekend, everybody. Be back bright and early Monday morning right here on the KXLE Morning Rodeo.
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1: NBC News Radio, I'm Michael Kastner. A number of countries have been hit with new U.S. tariffs at the direction of President Trump. The latest tariffs, ranging from 10 to 12.5%, took effect at midnight, replacing the previous ones. Kate Fisher reports that the new Trump tariffs have a stronger legal basis, relying on a law that lets a president impose them on countries that engage in questionable

0: 100. New York City police are investigating two stabbings on Manhattan's Upper West Side near Central Park as a possible hate crime. Aaron McLaughlin says the attacks happened minutes apart on Thursday afternoon.
1: Witnesses say the man yelled "Allahu Akbar" and stabbed a 57-year-old Asian man in the back without warning. The suspect then walked two blocks, according to law enforcement sources, and minutes later stabbed a 50-year-old Jewish man in the chest.
0: Both victims are expected to survive. Police say the suspect, identified as 51-year-old Raul Morales, was arrested after a witness led officers to where he was hiding. A jury is now seated in the high-profile murder trial of Lindsey Clancy. The 35-year-old was indicted on three counts each of murder in the 2023 deaths of her three children after being accused of strangling them at her home in Duxbury, Massachusetts. Michael Kastner, NBC News Radio.
2: In the KXLEradio.com newsroom, I'm Eric Sharp. Upper Kittitas County's Hospital District has added an experienced emergency responder to its governing board. Chris Pauley was appointed this week to replace former Commissioner Ingrid Vermont. Pauley has served with Kittitas County Fire District 6 and Roslyn Fire since 2013 as an assistant chief, firefighter, and EMT. He's also an Army veteran with 8 years of military service. The district operates Medic One ambulance service and supports health care across Upper Kittitas County. Five homes are gone after the wind-driven railroad fire tore through the town of Beverly Wednesday night. Residents in Beverly and Shawana were evacuated with a shelter opened at the high school in Mattawa. No injuries have been reported. An investigation is still working to determine the cause of that fire. A review of how Spokane police handled ICE demonstrations last year has resulted in 26 recommendations. Officials released a 166-page report. The recommendations include better communications with demonstrators, different use of force policies, and better training for officers. Police Chief Kevin Hall says the department is committed to implementing those recommendations. Corn covered an I-5 off-ramp Thursday morning in Lakewood. Washington State Patrol says a semi carrying a trailer full of corn overturned and spilled that corn across the I-5 southbound exit. It took more than 5 hours to pick up the spilled corn and put it into another truck. Tow trucks removed the wreckage. Investigators say drowsy driving caused that crash. I'm Eric Shaw.
3: I'm Johnny Manson with your KXLE weather for the Ellensburg area. Sunny skies today, highs at 95 degrees, wind gusts up to 20 miles an hour. It'll be clear for the most part tonight, lows near 60, wind gusts up to 26. Sunshine tomorrow, our red flag warning begins at 10 a.m., highs 87, wind gusts near 30 miles an hour. The red flag warning will end at 8 p.m. tomorrow night. Sunny skies Sunday and Monday, highs 84, sunny and 82 for Tuesday.
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My favorite color is green, right? John Deere green. All right, chat with you. Hope you're doing well today. It's a Friday. Thank you for being with us all week long. And we would love it if you took us with you into the weekend.

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0: superstars of yesterday and today. You got them for free right here. And not only the music, the information you need. 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All right, Toby Keith and Vince Gill coming up next.
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0: Morgan Wallen, and Don't We. All right, he debuted his new single. It's called Been By Now at the Baltimore show a couple of days ago, so we'll hear it soon right here, okay? All right, hey, thank you so much for being with us today, and all week long, take us with you into the weekend.
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0: Ride is where we're going to go to Indy this weekend. Brickyard 400, all right? Faith Hill before that. Want to go to Vegas? Let me pack a toothbrush. Never mind, I'll buy one there. Clint Black coming up next.
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0: Yeah, it's a little too late, Tanya. Tucker, right there. I still got her stuff on 8-track. Kids are going, what are an 8-track? Mom, what's an 8-track? Oh, yeah. Gotta Google that one. Brad Paisley, gonna miss her.
1: Well, I love her.

0: kicking off the boots this weekend. Take us with you wherever you go by downloading our apps if possible, and we'll keep you informed on everything that's going on, specifically weather, because we all know that it can change on a dime. All right? All right, chat with you. Happy Friday.
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0: Morgan and Ella both continue to break all kinds of chart records, all right? Specifically, Ella Langley this week. She tied pop stars Whitney Houston and Mariah Carey for 14 straight weeks at number one with Choosin' Texas. I'm going for 20 weeks in a row. Come on, Ella, we can do it. Blake Shelton coming up next.
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1: NBC News Radio, I'm Chris Caraccio. LeBron James has agreed to sign with the Philadelphia 76ers. He announced the news today on X, with ESPN saying it's a two-year deal worth $8 million. James said he was pretty sure he played his last game this season,

0: all the bars are closed, we can just sit in the parking lot, I guess, huh? Florida Georgia Line, Luke Bryan, Neil McCoy, Kenny Chesney, the new album, September the 25th. I can't even tell you how excited I am about that. We haven't heard new music from Kenny in a long, long time. Chat with you. Happy Friday.
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0: September the 25th. Put that date down on your calendar. That's when Kenny Chesney's new album will drop. Okay, Little Texas, Rascal Flatts, and speaking of new music, Kane Brown and Woman coming up.
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0: with you. How we doing today, huh? Well, we're going to be better as we get into the weekend, and that's where we're headed. That's going to wrap it up for me, Kane Brown and Woman right there. George Strait is coming up next. And have a safe weekend. Like I said, if you could download our apps, not only for music but information, we'd love to keep you safe, specifically weather-wise, all right? Lots of crazy weather crisscrossing this country, and we want to keep you and your family safe. So if you can, download the apps, take us with you, and sing along to a couple of your favorite songs, all right? Stay safe. We'll talk on Monday.
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0: yeah, here we go. Boots scooting into the weekend because why?
1: Thank God it's
0: all right, everybody put your hands together. Here we go, here we go. Friday, Friday, Friday, Friday,
2: Friday, Friday, Friday, Friday. TGIF.

0: say so.
1: Need somebody to say so. New Dan and Shay earned it first right here with a catfish on this Friday. Hey, if you're having a birthday today, share it with Jennifer Lopez, actress, singer, 57. Barry Bonds, great baseball great, 62. Did you know it's National Drive-Through Day today? 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Ah, yeah, one of the great beverages. 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Some people call it tequila, or it makes me crazy. Tequila making you crazy. Be careful with that stuff, right?
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0: Be up on the email today to say hi. What you got going on this weekend? Yeah? You want to hear something? Let me know. Whatever. It's CraigCatfishCountry@gmail.com. That was Luke Combs. I got Darius coming up. Also Zach Topps off the Sanity. Playing a rodeo somewhere in Montana. Yeah, that's on the way.
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0: How many of you like to, eat leftovers, but then sometimes you forget about it in the back? Well, if you're tired of discovering forgotten leftovers in the back of the fridge days, weeks later, experts say a simple trick called the eat this first rule could help, right? The idea is to create a designated spot in your fridge for foods that need to be used soon, whether that's leftovers, ripe produce, or ingredients near their expiration date, by keeping those items front and center. All right. Makes sense. You're more likely to use them before they go bad. Now, I got to tell you, in my family, we put our name on something that's off limits, right? For the rest of the family, catfish cake. Leave. But we go by the rule, if there's no name, it's fair game. So if I forget, I may not have dessert.
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0: Oh, the great AJ. You got that good vibe going on. You got that Friday feel. Hey! Yeah. Hey! 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Come on.
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0: Oh, yeah, the Friday. Little whiskey girl with a whiskey drink. 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

0: Well, Mom, Dad, if you got the kiddos ready to wrap up back-to-school shopping is getting more expensive, unfortunately. New research shows that many moms and dads are taking on debt to cover the costs. According to a new survey of 1,000 adults, more than half, 58%, already have credit card debt. 45% expect to take on more to pay for the supplies and things their kids need for school. About half, 49%, admit they expect to sacrifice family essentials. What, like groceries or other bills, to be able to pay for back-to-school needs? Well, it looks like those people have to cut spending on cheap, you know, stuff from Temu or Amazon, or stop buying Air Jordan shoes for the kids, you know, for your boy at $800 a pair. 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

0: Thomas Rhett, Jordan Davis. Well, if you're into the women's basketball scene, you know the WNBA is on right now. They're doing their break, their all-star game out of Chicago. They got some contests on tonight, the three-point shooting. These girls can really bang the ball in the rim, I'm going to tell you. And then the game tomorrow night, check your listing. I think it's over on ABC or ESPN or something like that. Coming up, Easton Corbin, Charlie Daniels, and the new one from Riley Green.
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The devil went down to Georgia. He was looking for a soul to steal. He was in a bind because he was way behind and he was willing to make a deal. When he came across this young man sawing on a fiddle and playing it hot, and the devil jumped up on a hickory stump and said, "Boy, let me tell you what. I guess you didn't know it, but I'm a fiddle player too. And if you'd care to take a dare, I'll make a bet with you. Now you play pretty good fiddle, boy, but give the devil his due. I bet a fiddle of gold against your soul, cause I think I'm better than you." The boy said, "My name's Johnny, and it might be a sin, but I'll take your bet and you're gonna regret, cause I'm the best as ever been."

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And fire flew from his fingertips as he rosined up his bow. And he pulled the bow across the strings and it made an evil hiss. And then a band of demons joined in and it sounded something like this.

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Johnny said, "Devil, just come on back if you ever want to try again. 'Cause I told you once, you son of a gun."

0: Riley Green here with the catfish. I hanging out with you right here, right now. Yeah, about ready to jump into the weekend, right? Well, let's check it out. Let's see what's going on. A few minutes spent doing something just for yourself can make a meaningful difference in your mood and stress levels. Mental health experts are saying that simple activities like getting outside, listening to music, practicing gratitude, or taking a short walk from screens can help you reset for as little as 15 minutes. The key is finding small, intentional habits that you can fit easily into your routine. Is it okay if that small intentional habit involves maybe a pint of Ben and Jerry's? Yeah, there you go.
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0: Hey, how the workday sounds best, gets you through it with a smile on your ears, in your face, and everywhere. Ella Langley coming up. Luke Combs, brand new one. Got Clay Walker ready to go. Also some Brad Paisley. Hang on. I need to cool off. I need to go find me a nice, refreshing iced tea. Sweetened, please. A little lemon.
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0: by you with the catfish. Let's jump online. Have a little fun here on this Friday. Yeah.
1: Let's do it. I'm in. Let's go.
2: Woo!
3: It's time to get it with Reddit.
4: They're nuts.
0: I can remember when Reddit first came out. I said, this is such a silly website with all that going. But now I'm addicted to it. The Reddit question of the day is more like deep thoughts while you're taking a shower. Yeah. They asked the question, and a lot of people came forth. What do you think about randomly or, you know, while you're standing around showering in the morning or whenever? I just really hope that grass tastes like chocolate cake for horses and goats, said Sally. That makes sense. They eat all that. It's like, really? Just, that's interesting thought. A billionaire probably has the same phone as you. Not the same car, though. Here we go. Shower thoughts. Idle thoughts that pop into your head. Why don't soccer goalies have really giant afros to help stop the ball? Someone born at 11:59 p.m. experiences less total birthday over the lifetime than someone born at 12:01 a.m. Oh, that's a deep thought. We never say it's partly moony. That's a good one, right? You know, it's partly cloudy, partly sunny, this, that, and yep. Yeah, but not partly moony at night. Future generations may never know the thrill of randomly finding cash in the street or a 20 in your, you know, in your shorts you hadn't seen for 6 months. We're going cashless, right? Here we go. A fly on a TV screen must be like standing on an absolutely massive disco dance floor. And finally, I envy the people who live in that nice house I can see from the highway until I realize you can see it from the highway. Get it with Reddit. Always some fun right here. Oh, yeah. We'll do it again, tomorrow.
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0: Tell you what, country music has become the collaboration format, the collaboration genre. There's Corey Kent and Co. Wetzel, of course, on Rocky Mountain Low. And guess what? Corey has a collaboration with Jason Aldean coming out at the end of the week, so look forward to that. More great country coming up next.
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1: Some time to find myself. 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

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Said, sir, you broke the limit in his rusty old truck. I don't know about that accent, son. 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

0: Ella Langley and Beher right here with the catfish on this Friday ride. Check it out. Oregon has released their annual ranking for the most bed bug infested cities in the country. Ooh, that's creepy. Chicago continues its run as the worst city for the critters for the sixth year in a row. I'm starting to itch already. Ohio is the most represented state on the pest control company's list this year, with six cities in the top 50. I mean, I get it. I actually lived in Cleveland. I did. There were so many cockroaches, I started charging them rent. Seriously.
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1: Well, of course, here are some tips on how you can make your weekend feel longer. Are you ready for this? Here's what the experts are saying. You want to make that weekend feel like maybe it's a 3 or 4 day weekend. Do your weekend chores during the work week. Don't pile up everything on the weekend, hopefully. It's a little easier to accomplish if you're working from home, of course. That way, your weekends are for you and not endless tasks. Wake up early every day on the weekend. You'll get more out of the days. Well, duh. Make plans for tonight, Friday night. You'll get in something fun to kick off the weekend. So when Saturday rolls around, you'll still feel like you have 2 weekend days left. It's a mind trick. And finally, split your weekends between doing stuff and doing nothing, meaning you spend Friday and Saturday doing things like hanging with friends, errands and chores. Then Sunday, do nothing much is a way to reset. Maybe, you know, just hang around, suck down a favorite beer or a cocktail and, you know, just look out at the lake or the stars or the backyard and do nothing. Have a great weekend. Some pretty good stuff there.
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Straight Tequila Night. Be careful now. It is National Tequila Day. A little bit of tequila goes a long way, huh? One margarita, maybe two. Ella Langley coming up. Morgan Wallen, Nitty Gritty Dirt Band right now. Broken Heartsville. Here he is, Joe Nichols.

0: Ella Langley, Morgan Wallen here with the catfish. Well, see if you can relate to this. Having a partner, a better half, another half that snores or watches TV in bed can keep you up at night, and some couples are even breaking up over it. Wow, new survey says that about 18% of Americans, close to 1 in 5, have ended a relationship solely because of their ex's annoying sleeping habits. That is crazy. Just go sleep in the other room. Snoring is the top complaint, followed by tossing and turning in bed and stealing the covers. Now, I guess I can relate, you know. I'd make a comment about my wife snoring, but if she hears it, I might get locked out of the house and put in the doghouse.
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0: Gotta love that Megan Maroney and Beautiful Things. She is all over America doing a tour right now, and she is blowing up big time. I mean, she got some great tunes, right? She got a new one called Medicine. We'll do that here a little later on. We'll do some Kenny Chesney, her buddy Kenny, who she went out on tour with a couple of years ago. He's got a brand new one called Carry On. You will hear that. You will hear Little Texas. You will hear Carrie Underwood. I will step away for just a second, grab myself an ice cold tea. I'll make it a sweet tea with some lemon in it. I'll be right back.
1: 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I'm John Goodett from the Kittitas Valley Sports Talk Podcast, where we bring you all the latest sports from the Kittitas Valley. Well, we talked about it on Tuesday, but tonight opens the first of two performances in Cleelum at the Cleelum Roundup. But it's not the only stop on the Columbia River Circuit Tour, as ropers and riders will be in Oregon as well. Chief Joseph Days in Northeast Oregon got started on Wednesday night, and Ellensburg's Jake Pratt is amongst the leaders in tie-down roping. Pratt roped a 10.8 second calf in the first round and immediately followed up that run with an 8.9 second calf in round two. Now, while results aren't official yet, it doesn't look as though Pratt will win the average. However, a paycheck or two might be in order. Ellensburg team roping crew Jason Miner and Spencer Rutherford didn't let a no time in round one get in the way of a solid second round steer in Joseph, but their 7.7 seconds won't guarantee a go round check until the final run, and Chief Joseph Days runs through tomorrow night. Both rodeos, Cleelum and Joseph, will combine to pay out more than $215,000 over the course of the weekend. The Cheyenne Frontier Days is the biggest payday of the week, and to be honest, it's one of the biggest and most lucrative rodeos in the entire year, but it's far from the only option for a cowboy or cowgirl to win significant money. Competitors just have to drive west on Interstate 80 from Cheyenne into Salt Lake City for the Days of 47 rodeo, where they can win about 20 grand. Once in Salt Lake, how about driving south on Interstate 15 to Spanish Fork? The Fiesta Days will pay out about $10,000 to $15,000 to the winners, or they can go north to Ogden for the Pioneer Days, where they can also win about $10,000 to $12,000. If a guy or gal gets on a heater, they could easily leave Utah north of $30,000 in the bank. If going west out of Cheyenne isn't on the itinerary, a cowboy can head south into Colorado and pass Denver for the Eagle County Rodeo. Or they can consider Deadwood in South Dakota, Burwell in Nebraska, maybe even Manhattan, Kansas. No matter what, there's plenty of paydays to be had this week. There's so much rodeo to go, a little more than 2 months of paydays before the NFR field is set. Will anyone catch Stetson Wright in the all-around? And that's not likely. He's nearing a $200,000 advantage in the all-around with $310,000 already in the bank. But keeping his lead is much more uncertain in saddle bronc riding, where his $200,000 in earnings is just $5,000 more than his older brother, Rusty Wright, who has had a resurgence in his career this year and is all but guaranteed a spot in his first NFR in 6 years. For more sports, please go check out our podcast, the Kittitas Valley Sports Talk, where Eric Sorensen, Sammy Henderson, and I cover all of your local sports, rodeo, and the latest from Wildcat Athletics. 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
2: 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That's why we play it. 95.3 KXLE. 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

0: Well, the new one, Kenny Chesney, Carry On. He's got a new album to come out in early September to add more to the new music scene. The Country Music Hall of Fame's Kenny Chesney Living in Fast Forward exhibit. Yeah, they're paying tribute, homage to the great Kenny Chesney. That is opening up here real soon, latter part of the month. So make sure if you're in Nashville, going to head into Nashtown, check that out. That'd be pretty cool.
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1: NBC News Radio, I'm Scott Carr. A rescheduled White House Correspondents' Dinner is set for this evening in the nation's capital after an assassination attempt interrupted the original April event. There is a shorter guest list for this event, along with enhanced security, and the venue's been moved to the Waldorf Astoria up in D.C. instead of the Hilton. Charges against 31-year-old Cole Allen of California are still in a pretrial phase. Allen's accused of sprinting through security with guns and knives in an attempt to assassinate Trump and other White House officials at the original dinner. President Trump says he's still not sure about restarting major combat operations in Iran. When asked about comments to Axios by reporters at the White House today, Trump said he's considering a massive attack on Iran that would be bigger than the strikes conducted during Operation Epic Fury, though he hasn't decided yet, adding, "We're talking to Iran right now." In Queens, New York, a community vigil honoring the life of Sergeant Angel Rampersad, one of four American soldiers killed recently in the war, is set for this Monday.
2: Flags are in half staff along the Ozone Park street where Sergeant Rampersad's family lives. Her mother reflecting on her 28-year-old daughter's life and work.
3: I am a mother. Is highly proud of her.
2: Queens officials and advocates are working to rename the Sergeant Street in her honor. Organizers say the community vigil will demonstrate pride and honor of a hometown, an American hero who served her country with honor. In New York, I'm Natalie Migliori.
1: President Trump is urging the Republican Senate Majority Leader John Thune to adopt a budget resolution before lawmakers leave for their August recess. The president says he wants the Senate to immediately take up the $95 billion resolution that advances critical funding for the Iran war. This after a statement from Thune on Thursday asserting that the measure doesn't have the 50 votes needed to pass the Senate. Scott Carr, NBC News Radio.
4: This is meteorologist Dennis Hull with your Friday Ag Weather Impacts, brought to you by Mid-State Co-op Irrigation. Well, this is the last day of hot weather as a push of Pacific air will move across the Kittitas Valley this weekend, and this will also help move smoke out of much of the region. Look for conditions to remain dry, and this will allow hay and wheat harvest to proceed. Alfalfa balers can expect afternoon humidity in the 20 to 25% range today and 28 to 32% over the weekend into early next week. Light to moderate dew will form in the overnight hours. Combine operators can plan for humidity less than 60% from late morning to shortly after sunset most days. Weekly crop water use will range between 2.25 and 2.5 inches for irrigated alfalfa, cherries, apples, peaches, and corn, while lawns will need 1.75 to 2 inches, and wine grapes 1.25 to 1.75 inches. These water needs are close to normal for late July. Chemical applicators will have a little stronger wind Saturday and Sunday. This week's drought monitor shows no change with moderate drought across the Kittitas Valley. Longer range models are showing no significant moisture for the region into at least mid-August, so no improvement in the drought monitor is expected. Now be sure to listen each Tuesday and Friday for updates to your Kittitas Valley Ag Weather Impacts. For AgriWeather Media, this is meteorologist Dennis Hull. 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